In addition to exploring the story of the American worker at the turn of the 20th century, Fire in My Mouth also reflects on the 1911 Triangle Shirtwaist Factory fire that killed 146 garment workers, most of them young immigrant women. The New York Philharmonic gave the premiere of this work in January 2019. It was commissioned by the orchestra, Cal Performances at the University of California, Berkeley, the Krannert Center at the University of Illinois, Urbana-Champaign, and the University Musical Society at the University of Michigan, Ann Arbor. And we now hear Fire in My Mouth by Julia Wolfe. The orchestra is joined by The Crossing and the Young People's Chorus of New York City. Music director Jaap van Zweden conducts the New York Philharmonic.

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0: Fire in My Mouth, music by Julia Wolf. The New York Philharmonic was conducted by Jaap van Zweden. The orchestra was joined in that performance by The Crossing, of which Donald Nally is the director, also by the Young People's Chorus of New York City, directed by Francisco Nunez. The video and scenic designer was Jeff Sugg, the stage director was Ann Kaufman, the sound designer was Mark Gray, and the costume designer was Marion Talan. The recording is now commercially available on the Decca Gold label. I'm Alec Baldwin, and you're listening to the New York Philharmonic this week.
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0: Dmitri Shostakovich once wrote the following about his Symphony No. 8 to his friend Isaac Glickman. Quote, "During my illness, I got out the score of my 8th symphony. I looked it over from first note to last. I was struck by how good it was. It seemed to me that having written it, I could feel proud and be at peace. I was overwhelmed at the idea that of all people, I was the composer." Unquote. Considered by many to be the greatest of his 3 wartime symphonies, the Symphony No. 8 reflects the despair, the catastrophe, and the suffering endured by Russia at the peak of World War II. For Shostakovich, the Symphony No. 8 also represents some of his most moving, most personal, and most imaginative music. It has even been suggested that the 8th Symphony is not merely a general reflection on the horrors of war, but more specifically a communication of the horrors of Stalin. Perhaps Shostakovich's enemies sensed this, for when the 8th Symphony was premiered, it was openly declared as being counter-revolutionary and anti-Soviet. According to Shostakovich, the government questioned his motives for writing an optimistic symphony at the beginning of the war and then offering a tragic one at its end. The composer said that such a gesture in the eyes of Stalin could only mean one thing, that Shostakovich was on the side of the fascists. Only Shostakovich's world notoriety saved him from immediate disaster, but eventually even that was not enough to spare him entirely. In 1948, for the second time in his life, Shostakovich was declared an enemy of the Soviet people, and most of his work was banned. The 8th Symphony is in 5 movements. The first is a slow and brooding adagio. That's followed by 2 violent scherzo-like movements. Next, there is a largo movement before moving to the finale. And we return to the stage here at David Geffen Hall for the Symphony No. 8 in C minor, Opus 65, by Dmitri Shostakovich. Jaap van Zweden conducts the New York Philharmonic.

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We just heard one of the most introspective and moving of Shostakovich's works, the Symphony No. 8 in C minor. The New York Philharmonic was conducted by Jaap van Zweden.

0: The New York Philharmonic this week is generously underwritten by the Kaplan Brothers Fund and the Audrey Love Charitable Foundation. I'm Alec Baldwin, and this is the WFMT Radio.
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3: Welcome to Harmonia. I'm Angela Mariani. Double reed instruments, both sweet and spectacular, have been a part of music across classes and genres for centuries. Bring out the shams, bombards, and baroque hautbois. We're exploring music for early oboes, from Hessian Stadtpfeifer, German town pipers, to royal court oboe bands in England and France. Oboes are front and center this hour. Some brasses, percussion, and bassoons will join in as well. Our featured release is Denise Deler, The Violin Sonatas by Basel-based ensemble The Levée. Join us as we hear this world premiere recording of French Baroque works.

We heard three movements from English Baroque composer James Paisible's Suite in C Major. That was Overture, Air, and Ornpipe, or Hornpipe. La Petite Écurie performed music from the 17th and 18th century for oboe band, oboes, bassoon, and percussion from the ensemble's debut album, the 2022 Arcana release, The Queen's Favorites, music for oboe band at the court of Anne Stewart. Shams peaked in popularity in the Renaissance, though their entry into European courts and civic bands dates to the Crusades, when similar conical bore double reed instruments from the Eastern Mediterranean were the envy of Crusaders, who brought them home to Western Europe. The instrument has a powerful sound. Shams are designed to be played outdoors, for tower music or in large cathedrals. These instruments are awesome in the true sense of the word. They're magnificent and can be terrifying. We'll hear three late medieval tunes performed by Blondel, first a war tune, then a lilty song, and finally a popular song. Here are A Cheval, Tout Homme à Cheval, arranged by Lizzie Gooderidge, as well as the love ballad Belle Voyez-moi Retenir and C'est la Fasse Épale by Guillaume Dufay.

Lundell performed music featuring shams, sackbut, and percussion. That was the anonymous 15th century war song A Cheval, Tout Homme à Cheval, arranged by Lizzie Goodrich. And before that, we heard Guillaume Dufay's Belle, Veuillez-moi retenir, and C'est la face pâle. Along with other early brass, woodwind, and percussion instruments, shams were an essential part of early civic wind bands. These ensembles performed music for ceremonial, religious, and celebratory occasions throughout Europe. Early civic wind bands included shams, slide trumpet, and percussion. Later, these ensembles expanded to add more sham sizes, as well as instruments from these families, cornetto, sackbut, dulcian, and recorders for indoor use. Paul and Bartholomäus Hess were two Stadtpfeifers of Breslau who published music for civic wind bands in 1555. We'll hear three dances from the Hessian brothers for mixed civic wind band and then a sonata for five bombards performed here on dulcians.

Cappella della Torre performed music for civic wind bands. That was the anonymous Sonata for Five Bombardi. And before that, we heard Passamezzo, Saltarello, and Tanz Nachtanz by Hessian Brothers and Stadtpfeifers Bartolomeus and Paul Hess. You're listening to Harmonia. I'm Angela Mariani.

Welcome back. We're listening to early oboes. Earlier this hour, we heard medieval and Renaissance shams. Next, the Baroque oboe, or hautbois, which takes center stage in the courts of high Baroque monarchs, notably Louis XIV, with his grande écurie of 40 instrumentalists, mostly wind players. We'll hear 5 movements from Overture in G Minor, Music for Oboe Band by English Baroque composer Thomas Morgan, performed by the aptly named ensemble La Petite Écurie.

La Petite Écurie Oboe Band perform 5 movements from Overture in G Minor by English Baroque composer Thomas Morgan. We've heard music by medieval and Renaissance shams as well as Baroque oboes. What's the missing link? What is the oboe of 1650 before the Baroque oboes of the 1680s debuted in Louis XIV's court at Versailles? Oboe-like instruments were played in the early Baroque too. Civic wind bands often included shams in D, alto sham in G, called a bombard, as well as sackbut and bass dulcian. The soprano sham didn't have a key, whereas the alto sham did to extend the player's reach. Towards the end of the 17th century, smaller bombards, some called bombardinos or Deutsche Schalme, were built to play in C, in the same key as the Baroque oboe. These instruments played music often saved today for cornetto, violin, or recorder. The sound is crisp and deep, sometimes brash like a sham, and at other times sweet like a Baroque oboe. Here is Canzón No. 34 by Spanish Baroque composer Bartolomé de Selma y Salaverde, performed here on bombardino, violin, dulcian, pluck strings, and organ.

Jeremy Papa Sergio led Sintagma Amici, canzone number 34 by Spanish Baroque composer Bartolomé de Selma y Salaverde. You're listening to Harmonia. I'm Angela Mariani. Our featured recording this hour comes from the Basel-based ensemble The Levée. Committed to reviving hidden gems, the ensemble brings to life works by French Baroque composer Denis Deler. Deler is known for his 1724 treatise on continuo playing.

Vermont Public's live stream service is supported by ARC Mechanical, Mitsubishi electric heat pump experts in eastern Vermont and western New Hampshire, installing efficient heat pumps that cool in summer and heat in winter to help maximize comfort and minimize a carbon footprint. ARCMECH.com.

That was Sonata Seconda by Denis Deller, performed by Basel-based ensemble The Levée. Instrumentalists in the ensemble are Marguerite Wassermann, violin, Martin Janssen, viola da gamba, Niels Pfeffer, theorbo, and Josef Lahming, harpsichord. Deller's works bridge French and Italian Baroque styles. The Sonata Seconda, which we heard earlier, centers French style with thick harmonies and elaborate ornamentation. In Deller's Sonata Septima, there are more Italianate features, including long fugues, fast-paced movements that are not based on dance types, and simpler chordal accompaniment. This blending of French and Italian styles was popular in the early 1700s. Here are the first two movements from Sonata Septima for two violins and continuo. The Levée is joined by violinist Elise Dupont.

Sonata Septima for Two Violins and Continuo by Denis Deslier. The Levée was joined by violinist Elise Dupont from the 2024 release Deslier, the Violin Sonatas. In his day, Deslier was known for his 1724 treatise, which details rules for pluck string and keyboard accompaniment in continuo performance practice. There isn't currently evidence that Deslier's instrumental works were published, and yet these sonatas survive in a handwritten copy by Swedish church musician Carl Hintz. Since Hintz didn't travel to France, perhaps this music traveled to Sweden along with French musicians who performed staged works for the Swedish court at the turn of the 18th century. This unpublished music appears to have circulated among professional musicians as opposed to other works from the time, which were published largely for the burgeoning amateur market. We'll end our exploration of Deslier's violin sonatas this hour with a quick presto from his Sonata Sexta.

Harmonia is part of the educational mission of Indiana University and is a co-production of WFIU Public Radio and Early Music America, a national organization that advocates and supports the historical performance of music of the past. Additional resources come from the William and Gail Cook Music Library at the Indiana University Jacobs School of Music. 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And follow us on Facebook by searching for Harmonia Early Music. The writer for this edition of Harmonia is Sarah Schilling. Thanks to our studio engineer Brock Hammond and our production team, Luann Johnson, Christopher Burris, and John Bailey. I'm Angela Mariani, inviting you to join us again for the next edition of Harmonia.

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Frédéric Chopin could never be described as jolly, but he did have his moments. He usually indicated those in his writing by using a major key rather than minor. But there's a catch. As one critic puts it, when Chopin is at his happiest, most outwardly serene, then, for the pianist, he is at his most treacherous. Beware the happy Chopin this hour.

The London Symphony Orchestra Wind Ensemble performing the second minuet from the Serenade No. 10, Gran Partita, by Mozart. And if you remember your Amadeus, you know it's Serenade No. 10 that's playing when Salieri's spying on Mozart flirting with Constanza. In the parlor, Mozart suddenly realizes he's missing his own concert. Although that is the Adagio movement, if you're keeping score at home. A child prodigy is defined as a person younger than 10 who creates work with adult-level expertise. So if you invent entire musical genres when you're 10, it doesn't count. You're not technically a child prodigy. Sorry. The great Spanish composer and guitarist Fernando Sor dedicated a piece to this composer, Rigondi, when Rigondi was 9. So Rigondi just made it in under the wire. Whew. Here is the Etude No. 8 by Giulio Rigondi.

0: David Starobin, performing The Reverie Nocturne by Giulio Regondi. Best way to put it is probably that Regondi, not that Regondi wrote the book on classical guitar, but he rewrote the book. He brought in this whole raft of new techniques and gestures, all kinds of revolutionary stuff. One of the roughly 8,000 pieces that Johannes Brahms dedicated to Clara Schumann, give or take. Coming up.
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1: Well, what to you and I would be an impossible task, composing a 30-minute serenade was, it was pretty light work for a guy like Johannes Brahms. He wrote pieces like that to get in shape, to write his first symphony. It's kind of a warm-up exercise. It's kind of like when the big league pitcher comes in and throws his warm-ups, he's only throwing 75 miles an hour. Here's the serenade number 2.

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0: conductor Bernard Haitink leading the Royal Concertgebouw Orchestra in the Serenade No. 2 by Brahms. Coming up, when Chopin gets happy, pianists beware.
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Frédéric Chopin was not a terribly happy guy. You wouldn't describe him as a bubbly sort, but he did have moments of serenity. And that's when he was dangerous, musically speaking.

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The Bournemouth Sinfonietta, led by Norman Del Mar, performing Edward Elgar's Song for Nighttime, Chanson de Nuit, 12 hours removed from its companion piece, Chanson de Matin. Hi, I'm Jake Armerding. So glad to listen to music with you. Here's a romantic waltz, Valse Romantique, by French composer Déodat de Séverac, performed by Alexis Weisenberg.

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In 1903, the Museum of Fine Arts in Boston acquired a classical sculpture of the head of the goddess Aphrodite, originally found on a Greek island. The American composer George Chadwick swung by the MFA one day in 1910. He noticed it, and this is what came out.

José Serebriere, leading the Czechoslovak State Philharmonic, performing Aphrodite by George Chadwick. Coming up, Joshua Bell goes busking in the subway.

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1: Bell went busking that morning as a kind of social experiment. He didn't get a whole lot of attention, but he did make over $50, which, you know, it's not bad for a morning of busking. Take it from me. Bell once said, "This chaconne is not just one of the greatest pieces of music ever written, but one of the greatest achievements of any man in history."

Cedric Tiberkian, performing the Chaconne from the Violin Partita No. 2 by Bach. Here's a piece called Love Abounds in Everything. Clarice Jensen wrote it for Mary Samuelson, and here they are both performing it.

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There's a beautiful woven sonic tapestry of genres throughout classical music, especially in the U.S., where cultural music like Black Southern spirituals gave rise to ragtime, which in turn evolved into jazz, and all of which impacted classical music. That impact made obvious in the early 20th century. There was an artistic revolution that started in Harlem in New York City. Composer James Price Johnson, who was hot in the early days of jazz, used his classical training to bring that jazz sound to classical. This is part of his Harlem Symphony. It's on the way. I'm Melanie Renata. This is Music Through the Night. You get to float through the whole spectrum of classical sounds this hour. A layering of inspiration, like this work, meant to pay homage to one of the greats, taking some of Rossini's unpublished salon pieces. Respighi crafted a salute to Rossini. It's his Rossiniana suite. Here's the Wuppertal Symphony.

When you've got operatic success under your belt, even your concert music has a hint of operatic drama. Respighi's Rossini on a Suite, the Wuppertal Symphony, performing. I'm Melanie Renata. You're listening to Music Through the Night. And this, my friend, is a slice of a very unique piece from composer James Price Johnson, who was a mover and a shaker during the 1920s Harlem Renaissance. This is April in Harlem from his Harlem Symphony.

0: a blend of blues, jazz, and classical, of course. April in Harlem from James Price Johnson's Harlem Symphony Concordia, performing Marin Alsop at the podium. I'm Melanie Renata with some classical sounds in just a moment. This is Music Through the Night.
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1: Yes, of course, Beethoven was a musical innovator. But string quartets were actually a challenge for him, and when he finally crafted a collection of them, he didn't really put an original spin on them. 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This is his sixth string quartet in B-flat major, performed for you here by the Dover Quartet.

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0: classical boost of energy on this late Thursday night, the Dover Quartet with Beethoven's String Quartet No. 6 in B flat major, Opus 18, No. 6.
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1: Of the six symphonies Haydn wrote for Paris, only one ventures into a minor key. And only that one earned a barnyard nickname. It happened because of this oboe. In the middle of what is otherwise a pretty stormy and serious first movement, the oboe slips in with a pecking theme so clucky, audiences couldn't help but hear a hen. Haydn never called it the hen, but you know how it goes. The nickname stuck anyway, and somehow it does fit perfectly. It's grand and silly all at once, and it's on the way. I'm Melanie Renata. I am so glad you're here. This is Music Through the Night. What you are about to hear is a concerto that honestly covers nearly the entire range of the clarinet. It goes from its darkest low notes to its most piercing high notes, sometimes all in the same breath. Andrew Mariner shows off that range alongside the Academy of St. Martin in the Fields. It's Carl Maria von Weber's second clarinet concerto in E-flat major.

0: Neville Mariner conducting the Academy of St. Martin in the Fields, and his son, clarinetist Andrew Mariner, for von Weber's rather operatic second clarinet concerto in E-flat major. Now there is a real melancholic flavor in a ballad by Chopin in just a minute. I'm Melanie Renata, and you're listening to Music Through the Night.
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0: You get some time here to just settle into the sort of atmosphere this time of day can create. Our little corner of the world is darker and quieter. A perfect time for something like this. The last of Chopin's four ballads. It does get kind of powerful at the end, but overall, a real melancholic F minor key. Here's pianist Yundi Lee.

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I'm Melanie Renata. Glad to have you here with me for some music through the night. You know, Haydn spent years learning the art of musical storytelling. So when a commission for a work like this came in, he was more than ready. It's a piece audiences nicknamed The Hen, for the clucking oboe theme that sneaks into the first movement. Here's the Berlin Philharmonic with Haydn's 83rd Symphony in G minor.

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Well, you can take the composer out of the opera, but you cannot take the opera out of the composer. Haydn's very operatic 83rd Symphony in G minor, known as The Hen. Herbert von Karajan, conducting the Berlin Philharmonic.

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2: When you were little, where did your imagination run away with you? Did you find yourself creating magic potions out of leaves and pine cones, or making up games with the neighborhood kids? Well, when composer Edward Elgar was a child, he would put on plays with his family. In fact, the first music he ever wrote was as a child for one of these plays. He kept journals of his early music, and when he grew up, he compiled that music and published it as two suites. This is one of them, and it's coming up. I'm Melanie Renata. This is

sonically. You start the hour here watching the grandmother of Navajo pianist and composer Connor Chi. He remembers her seated at a loom, weaving a rug, rhythmically plucking the threads. And here he performs his piece he wrote with that in mind. It's called Weaving.

Just a glimmering moment of beauty there, Connor Chi performing his work called Weaving. Has anyone ever told you about glimmers? A term assigned to the brief moments of joy that are scattered through every single day. You just have to keep your eyes out for them. Or, in this case, keep an ear out. The joy is real easy to spot here. It's a fantasy on themes from Weber's Der Freischütz by composer Paul Tathanel. I'm Melanie Renata, and this is Music Through the Night.

0: making up the Cavatina duo, Spanish flutist Eugenia Molinar and Bosnian guitarist Denis Azavagic, together performing a work from Paul Tafanel, his fantasy on themes from Weber's Der Freischütz. I'm Melanie Renata with a piece crafted through childhood imagination in just a minute. You're listening to Music Through the Night.
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1: As a small boy, one of composer Edvard Elgar's favorite things was to put on plays with his siblings. While immersed in the innocence of childhood, he composed music for these plays, and those youthful and imaginative pieces of music were kept in a journal. 4 decades later, he arranged them into 2 suites, and he called them Wand of Youth. This is the second one, performed by the English String Orchestra.

William Boughton leading the English String Orchestra for the vibrantly youthful Wand of Youth Suite No. 2 by Edward Elgar. You dive right in here to a work from Ernst Eichner, the Kerfolz Chamber Orchestra guiding you, the sparkle of harpist Zilke Eichhorn balancing everything out, a Melanie Renata. 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
2: The only bad thing that you can say about Beethoven's Fourth Symphony is that it's not his third, and that it's not his fifth. It's a work that had the unfortunate timing of being composed after the groundbreaking Third Symphony, and then the Fifth Symphony, which premiered the very same year, was such a huge crowd pleaser that it basically overshadowed it. So later this hour, Beethoven's Fourth Symphony gets the spotlight and basks in its deserved glory. I'm Melanie Renata. I'm so glad you're here. This is Music Through the Night.

Our time together this hour begins with some regal Norwegian sounds. Music by Edvard Grieg, adapted from the incidental music of a historical play, one about the 12th century Norwegian king Sigurd the Crusader. Folk melodies with a royal flavor. Here's the Ulster Orchestra with Grieg's Sigurd, Your Safar Suite.

0: Well, that'll help you greet your Friday, my goodness. Vernon Handley conducting the Ulster Orchestra, Edvard Grieg's Sigurd, Yourself Are Sweet. The musical pendulum swings to a more gentle piano-violin duo in just a minute. A Melanie Renata, this is Music Through the Night.
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1: Pianist Tom Poster opens this work by Amy Beach, and violinist Elena Yarosty threads the notes as they weave this whole mazurka together.

Elena Yarosti with the violin, Tom Poster with the piano, a mazurka by Amy Beach. I'm Melanie Renata, and I hope that gave you whatever rest you needed tonight, because this is going to wake you up. You can feel it start to build through the first couple minutes, and then this often neglected work shows you why it's worthy of just as much praise as the symphonies that bookend it. It's Beethoven's 4th Symphony in B-flat major, performed by the Leipzig Gewandhaus. This is Music Through the Night.

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often overshadowed by his Eroica Symphony and his great Fifth Symphony, the Leipzig Gewandhaus giving Beethoven's Fourth Symphony the spotlight it deserves. 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

was your first role model? Someone who inspired your creativity or encouraged you? For composer Felix Mendelssohn, though naturally gifted, he still needed role models. His were Mozart, von Weber, and Beethoven. He drew inspiration from them as he formed his own unique style, and that inspiration helped him form 13 string symphonies when he was just a teen. This is one of them, his sixth in E-flat major. It's coming up. I'm Melanie Renata. I'm so glad you're here. Please stay with me.

You ever just sit down at a keyboard and play around with the keys? Maybe you get into a flow? Well, that's what this is supposed to sound like. It's Samuel Coleridge Taylor's Impromptu No. 2 in B minor. Here's pianist Isetta Kanamason.

pianist Iseta Kanamason with the delightfully dramatic Impromptu No. 2 in B minor by Samuel Coleridge Taylor. I'm Melanie Renata. Thank you for being with me this morning. Our time together this hour begins on a pretty lively note here. The very first piece ever published by Maurice Ravel, written when he was just a 20-year-old student studying in Paris. It's his Minuet Antique, performed for you here by the London Symphony, Claudio Abbado at the podium.

What started as a piece for solo piano became that. Ravel's Minuet Antique is Opus 30, performed by the London Symphony. I'm Melanie Renata. Thank you for sharing a little of your precious time and space with me. Now, at the time that Franz Danzi wrote his set of wind quintets, very few other composers had created such works. Danzi's became quite popular. This is the second in Danzi's Opus 56, his wind quintet in G minor, performed for you here by the Academia Wind Quintet.

0: It's music like that, Franz Danzi's Wind Quintet in G minor, that paved the way for all wind quintets. The Academia Wind Quintet performing there. Good morning, I'm Melanie Renata. The momentum keeps on moving with a keyboard concerto in just a minute.
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You get to eavesdrop on a very interesting musical conversation here, a spirited, energetic dialogue between pianist Angela Hewitt and the Australian Chamber Orchestra. It's J.S. Bach's Keyboard Concerto No. 7 in G minor.

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1: Felix Mendelssohn had a natural talent, but even those with a knack for a craft still need mentors. 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
1: Tchaikovsky spent some of his happiest days in Ukraine. Days in the open countryside filled with happy family gatherings and a warm breeze that carried the songs of local villagers. Leaning on those warm, happy moments at his desk back in Moscow, those folk-fueled memories took shape and blossomed into a symphony. And that work, this work, was met with a roar of excitement at its premiere. It's Tchaikovsky's shortest symphony, lovingly referred to as the Little Russian. A slice of it, coming up later this hour. I'm Melanie Renata. Stay with me. If ever you needed a little nudge to just swing your feet over the side of the bed and get up and get moving, well, this'll do it. The Tarantella by Cécile Chaminade.

Pianist Peter Jacobs, that's who's helping to put a little pep in your step this morning. Via Tarantella, Opus 35, number 6, by Cécile Chaminade. Good morning, my friend. It is 6 past the hour. I'm Melanie Renata. And as your Friday begins, and the sun is just over the horizon, some bright, bold, and uplifting sounds begin our time together this hour. Quite the joyful demeanor in this work by Mozart, his Rondo for Violin and Orchestra in B-flat major.

Violinist Cho Leng Lin and the English Chamber Orchestra with quite the mood booster. Raymond Leopard conducting the Rondo for Violin and Orchestra in B-flat major by Mozart. Good morning. I'm Melanie Renata. So glad to be with you as we edge a little closer to the weekend. And while we do that, let this work energize you. It's an overture by Fanny Mendelssohn, performed for you here by the Women's Philharmonic, Joanne Folletta at the podium.

0: an overture that lay buried in a library for a century after Fanny Mendelssohn died, one of her very few orchestral compositions, the Women's Philharmonic performing. I'm Melanie Renata, and as you begin to greet your Friday morning, some music that moves like deep, intentional breathwork in just a moment.
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Flutist Tatiana Ruland with some incredibly talented friends. The Choral from the Suite in the Ancient Style by Mel Bonis. 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Antonin Dvorak believed that he had only one composition student who could perfectly interpret his music. So it's rather poetic that it is the Dvorak Chamber Orchestra that performs a work by that student here. It's Dances and Adagio from The Tale of Hansa by Oscar Nedbal.

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0: Dvorak Chamber Orchestra with a work crafted by Dvorak's shiniest composition student Oscar Nadbal, Dances and Adagio from The Tale of Hansa. And Melanie Renata with a power-packed piece by Tchaikovsky in just a moment.
1: Recently, a federal judge ruled that the executive order to defund public media was illegal.
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1: In Ukraine, Tchaikovsky would constantly hear local singers crooning folk tunes, and he would jot the melodies down. Eventually, he built his second symphony around them, and the fourth and final movement, it's just jam-packed with folk flavor. 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

0: Apparently, Tchaikovsky's favorite part of his second symphony, the final movement, Semyon Bishkov conducting the Czech Philharmonic. I'm Melanie Renata. Thank you for being with me this morning. Be good to yourself today, and be good to your neighbor too, okay?
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0: Good morning. From the Fairbanks Museum in St. Johnsbury, this is the Eye on the Sky forecast. Summer weather getting a jump on the calendar, fairly typical each year. A steamy day yesterday, even hotter and more humid today, ahead of a cold front approaching from the west. With 80s and low 90s, there are heat advisories this afternoon and evening for the Connecticut Valley south of White River, in New Hampshire south of the White Mountains, expanding into the Champlain and Hudson Valleys. Then, the cold front triggers scattered showers and locally strong, possibly damaging thunderstorms later this afternoon in New York, spreading east late today and evening, not as hot, less humid tomorrow. Any fog burning off to steamy sunshine, hot and humid, scattered afternoon showers and thunderstorms in New York, spreading east late, upper 80s and low 90s. Tonight, showers and strong storms tapering off, upper 50s and low 60s, sunshine less humid tomorrow, upper 70s and 80s. I'm meteorologist Mark Breen with an Eye on the Sky.
1: This is the Composer's Datebook for June 12th. I'm John Burge. In Cockney rhyming slang, being Brahms and Liszt means being tipsy. But in the latter 19th century, Brahms and Liszt signified opposite schools of contemporary music. Oddly enough, it was the younger Brahms who represented the more conservative, traditionally structured side of the spectrum, while the older Franz Liszt represented a freer, less structured style dubbed the music of the future. Brahms and Liszt first met on today's date in 1853 when Brahms was 20 and Liszt 41. The American composer William Mason was present at the meeting, which took place at Liszt's home in Weimar, and he recalled the encounter in his memoirs. Liszt read at sight one of Brahms' early piano pieces and praised the young composer's work. When pressed for some of his own music, Liszt began playing his recently completed sonata in B minor. Midway through the piece, it became embarrassingly apparent that Brahms had fallen asleep in his chair.

0: Maybe it was the summer heat, perhaps sleep deprivation. Or maybe, as some must have thought at the time, Brahms was just bored. In any case, Liszt was understandably miffed. And after finishing his sonata, he rose from the piano and left the room without a word. Composer's Datebook was produced by APM, American Public Media, in conjunction with the American Composers Forum, reminding you that all music was once new.
1: Composer drama. Oh, so fun to hear about. Good morning. I'm Helen Lyons. Thanks so much for your company here on Vermont Public Classical on this Friday, June 12th. In the 7 o'clock hour, we're going to hear from a rather mysterious composer who's also an inventor. Anton Haberle's Recorder Concerto is coming up. We'll also attend a puppet show with music for string quintet by contemporary Brazilian composer Lea Freire. We have a pair of American poets set by a pair of American composers, two short songs, one of Aaron Copland's Emily Dickinson settings, and a suite piece by Ned Roram. Ottorino Respighi's Ancient Airs and Dances, Suite Number 1, and Samuel Coleridge Taylor's Waltz of the Queen will finish out the hour. We'll begin with some bright colors and chirpy winds in Jacques Ibert's three short pieces. The ensemble Vienna-Berlin perform.

starting our day off bright-eyed and bushy-tailed with Jacques Ibert's three short pieces for Wind Ensemble. We heard the ensemble Vienna Berlin performing here on Vermont Public Classical. That was music taken from some incidental music Ibert wrote for a play, and out of necessity, he had to keep his orchestral forces small. There wasn't a lot of room in the theater, so he kept it to wind quintet. Well, we turn now to a composer of whom we only have a 10-year window into his life. He's likely Hungarian, Anton Heberle. He was an itinerant virtuoso flute player, and we only know of his performances in Leipzig in about 1806, and then we lose his path in Hungary in 1816. But along the way, he was an inventor as well. He invented an instrument which also doubled as an axe-like walking stick, a shakhan, with forgiveness for my Hungarian pronunciation. It became modified, lost its kind of walking stick, but I think it's rather inventive for someone who spends his time traveling, likely on foot, to have his instrument also be a walking stick. This is one of his two concerti for flute, here with the oboe and orchestra. Pinchas Zukerman leads the St. Paul Chamber Orchestra. Mikola Petri is our soloist.

A Recorder Concerto by Anton Heberle. We heard Pincus Zuckerman leading the St. Paul Chamber Orchestra. Michaela Petri was our recorder soloist here on listener-supported Vermont Public Classical. 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We turn now to contemporary Brazilian composer Lea Freire. She's taking us to her home country and the tradition of mamolengo, a puppet show that's rooted in centuries of cultural and social resistance. The improvised shows would use humor and satire to depict the daily hardships, folklore, as well as socio-political struggles of Brazil's working class, often poking fun and mocking corrupt politicians, wealthy landowners, sheriffs, and the clergy, which would allow the community to symbolically subvert and laugh at real-life oppression. This is an arrangement of Freire's work for string quintet. We'll hear the Tumai string quintet perform.

0: Mamalengo, a little puppet show put on for us by composer Lea Freire, the Tumai String Quintet performing here on Vermont Public Classical. Well, let's take a minute and find out what's happening Sunday morning on the Choral Hour.
1: I'm Linda Radke, the host of the Choral Hour. 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
0: We are going to enjoy a song by Aaron Copland now, one of his settings of poetry by Emily Dickinson, Nature, the Gentlest Mother. We'll hear Sanford Sylvan, baritone, and David Brightman at the keyboard. And then a short song, just 30 seconds long, by Ned Roram, his setting of one of Gertrude Stein's children's poems, I Am Rose. That'll be performed by Susan Graham, mezzo-soprano, and Malcolm Martineau at the keyboard.

Karen Copeland's Nature, the Gentlest Mother from his Emily Dickinson Songs, and Ned Roram's I Am Rose here on Vermont Public Classical. We turn now to Ottorino Respighi, Suite 1 of his Ancient Airs and Dances. Hugh Wolf leads the St. Paul Chamber Orchestra.

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Suite 1 of Ottorino Respighi's Ancient Airs and Dances. Hugh Wolfe led the St. Paul Chamber Orchestra here on Vermont Public Classical. This afternoon, New Music on the Point presents a singing and songwriting workshop and concert. 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We'll spend the rest of the 7 o'clock hour with one of Samuel Coleridge Taylor's four characteristic waltzes, one of my favorites here, the Waltz of the Queen. Barry Wordsworth leads the London Philharmonic Orchestra.

0: Samuel Coleridge Taylor gently sweeping us along through our Friday morning with his Waltz of the Queen. Barry Wordsworth led the London Philharmonic Orchestra here on Vermont Public Classical. 102.1 WVXR Randolph, 88.1 WNCH Norwich, 106.9 WVTI Brighton, 91.1 WVNK Manchester, 95.1 WVTQ Sunderland Manchester, 91.5 WVLR FM Lindenville, 90.9 WOXR Schuyler Falls Burlington, 90.1 WOXM Middlebury, 107.5 WVER FM West Rutland, and at vermontpublic.org. 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All of that coming up right after this message.
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3: Good morning. From the Fairbanks Museum in St. Johnsbury, this is the Eye on the Sky forecast. Summer weather getting a jump on the calendar, fairly typical each year. A steamy day yesterday, even hotter and more humid today, ahead of a cold front approaching from the west. With 80s and low 90s, there are heat advisories this afternoon and evening for the Connecticut Valley south of White River in New Hampshire, south of the White Mountains, expanding into the Champlain and Hudson Valleys. Then, the cold front triggers scattered showers and locally strong, possibly damaging thunderstorms later this afternoon in New York, spreading east late today and evening, not as hot, less humid tomorrow. Any fog burning off to steamy sunshine, hot and humid, scattered afternoon showers and thunderstorms in New York, spreading east late, upper 80s and low 90s. Tonight, showers and strong storms tapering off, upper 50s and low 60s, sunshine less humid tomorrow, upper 70s and 80s. I'm meteorologist Mark Breen with an Eye on the Sky.
0: Welcome back and good morning. I'm Helen Lyons. Thanks very much for making Vermont Public Classical part of your Friday here on this June 12th. In the 8 o'clock hour, we'll hear from an early classical era composer, Thomas Arne, Symphony No. 4 in C minor, a late work from Ernest Chausson, a piece for cello and piano, some wind music from Renaissance Italy, and we finish out the hour with Amy Beach's three Shakespeare choruses for treble voices. Time now, though, for 8 o'clock Bach, his chromatic fantasia and fugue in D minor, likely conceived during his time in Köthen in the early 1700s, but then revised while he was living in Leipzig. It's rather freewheeling, really, sort of, almost feels sort of experimental, and you'll hear 11 entrances of the fugue over its three sections as it gradually loosens its fugal bounds. This recording comes from the debut album of the pianist from Rapa Nui, Mahani Te'awe.

Bach's Chromatic Fantasia and Fugue, BWV 903, performed this morning on Vermont Public Classical by Mahani Te'ave here on Vermont Public Classical. Coming up this evening, Grace Congregational Church in Rutland presents the Wesley Bell Ringers, 18 teenage ringers based in Salt Lake City. That's tonight at 7. Find those details at gracechurchvt.org. 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We'll head to England now with Thomas Augustin Arne. He was one of those composers that straddled the Baroque and classical eras. This is his C minor, Symphony No. 4. Adrian Shepherd leads the ensemble Cantilena.

0: Music from mid-18th century England by Thomas Augustine Arne. His C minor symphony number 4, Adrian Shepherd, leading the ensemble Cantilena here on Vermont Public Classical. And a symphony of a different sort is coming up tonight on Symphony Cast. 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
1: 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Gustav Mahler's mighty Symphony No. 3, an expansive hymn to the primal forces of life. I'm Steve Seal. That's next time on APM's Symphony Cast.
0: Tune in tonight at 8 o'clock for Mahler on Symphony Cast here on Vermont Public Classical. We turn now to Ernest Chausson's only piece for cello and piano, and it's simply titled Peace, dating from 1897. Beautifully lyrical feel here, although it's predominated by some asymmetrical rhythms, 7-4 and 5-4 time signatures. But those give a rather comforting feel rather than any kind of instability. We sort of lean into that rock. Roland Pidoux, cello, and Jean-Claude Pelletier, piano, perform.

Ernest Chausson's piece for cello and piano. Roland Pidoux, cello, and Jean-Claude Panettiere, piano, performing here on Vermont Public Classical. All weekend, Classicopia presents music for violin, clarinet, and piano by Peter Schickele, PDQ Bach, Shostakovich, Jerome Kern, and Klezmer Wedding Music by Sruel Irving Glick. That's today through Sunday in White River Junction, Haverhill, New Hampshire, Lebanon, New Hampshire, and Contoocook, New Hampshire. 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We turn now to the most prolific composer of all time, Anonymous, and some wind music from Renaissance Italy performed by the ensemble Pifaro.

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0: shawms and sackbuts and crumhorns. Oh my. Wind music from Renaissance Italy. We heard the ensemble Pifaro performing here on Vermont Public Classical, and that's the theme of Sunday morning's episode of Harmonia. Let's find out more.
1: Double reed instruments, both sweet and spectacular, have been a part of music across classes and genres for centuries. 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
0: 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Well, we will be away with the fairies for the remainder of this 8 o'clock hour and three Shakespeare choruses by Amy Beach. The

first from Midsummer Night's Dream, the hard-working fairies. The second, we have Ariel's Come Unto These Yellow Sands. And then the third, we're back to Midsummer Night's Dream, Titania and Oberon, newly reconciled, offer enchanting music and dance to Theseus and Hippolyta for their wedding. Derek Rayton Harrison leads the Etheria Vocal Ensemble.

0: Three Shakespeare Choruses by Amy Beach. We heard Derek Ritten Harrison leading the Etheria Vocal Ensemble here at the end of the 8 o'clock hour on Vermont Public Classical. 95.1 WVTQ Sunderland, Manchester. 106.9 WVTI Brighton. 107.5 WVER FM West Rutland. 90.9 WOXR Schuyler Falls, Burlington. 90.1 WOXM Middlebury. 91.5 WVL RFM Lindenville, 91.1 WVNK Manchester, 102.1 WVXR Randolph, 88.1 WNCH Norwich, and at vermontpublic.org. 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And coming up on Sunday afternoon, Wren Song presents Sing Joyfully, Songs of Love, Devotion, and the Return of Spring. That's Sunday at 3 at Beaver Meadow Union Chapel in Norwich. They'll also have a performance next Wednesday in Barnard. It's free, no tickets required. For more information, head to facebook.com/RensongVT. Well, time now to check in with the Eye on the Sky forecast. We'll be starting the 9 o'clock hour off with a suite of ballet music from the only surviving opera of the Chevalier de Saint-Georges, Joseph Boulogne.
1: Good morning. From the Fairbanks Museum in St. Johnsbury, this is the Eye on the Sky forecast. Summer weather getting a jump on the calendar, fairly typical each year. A steamy day yesterday, even hotter and more humid today, ahead of a cold front approaching from the west. With 80s and low 90s, there are heat advisories this afternoon and evening for the Connecticut Valley south of White River, in New Hampshire south of the White Mountains, expanding into the Champlain and Hudson Valleys. Then the cold front triggers scattered showers and locally strong, possibly damaging thunderstorms later this afternoon in New York, spreading east late today and evening, not as hot, less humid tomorrow. Any fog burning off to steamy sunshine, hot and humid, scattered afternoon showers and thunderstorms in New York, spreading east late, upper 80s and low 90s. Tonight, showers and strong storms tapering off, upper 50s and low 60s, sunshine less humid tomorrow, upper 70s and 80s. I'm meteorologist Mark Breen with an Eye on the Sky.
0: Welcome back and good morning. I'm Helen Lyons. Delighted to be here sharing music with you on Vermont Public Classical on this Friday, June 12th. Well, we will beat the heat and humidity in this 9 o'clock hour with an exquisite piece, Eric Iwasen's Mosaics for flute, bassoon, and marimba. Nice cooling sounds there. And then we have two pieces at the end of the hour reflecting the mysterious and tragic heroine of Maurice Maeterlinck's play, Pelléas and Mélisande, music by Mel Boni and Gabriel Fauré. But we'll begin with ballet music from the 18th century, from Joseph Boulogne's only surviving opera, The Anonymous Lover. Jean Lamont leads the Tafelmusik Baroque Orchestra.

0: Jean Lamont leading the Tafel Musique Baroque Orchestra in ballet music from Joseph Boulogne, the Chevalier de Saint-Georges opera, The Anonymous Lover, here on Vermont Public Classical. And let's find out what's happening tomorrow afternoon on the Saturday matinee.
1: A story of love, courage, and freedom, Beethoven's Fidelio is a celebration of the human spirit and the triumph of justice over oppression. His only opera has all that we love about Beethoven with its uniquely powerful music. Fidelio from the Vienna State Opera. I'm Lisa Flynn, and I hope you'll be listening.
0: Tune in tomorrow at 1 o'clock for Fidelio here on Vermont Public Classical. And while we are here in opera world, the Opera Company of Middlebury's production of La Traviata is sold out, but their Young Artist Program presents Babel 46 by Xavier Monsalvaje, set in a refugee camp in the immediate aftermath of World War II. It's sung in six languages tonight at 7:30 and Sunday at 2 at Town Hall Theater in Middlebury, with pre-show talks before each of those performances. You can find all those details at ocmvermont.org. And we turn now to music that was written for a few members of the Metropolitan Opera Orchestra by Eric Iwasen, writing here in 1993 his Mosaics for flute, bassoon, and marimba in four movements, beginning with a watery barcarolle, moving into a fantasia and fugue, a pavane, and a tarantella to finish. We will hear members of the Bridgehampton Chamber Music Festival perform.

Music by Eric Uwazin. His 1993 Mosaics for flute, bassoon, and marimba. Maria Martin, flute. Peter Kolkai, bassoon, and Ayano Katoka, marimba, performing here on listener-supported Vermont Public Classical. We also have support today from the Swedish Pit, Volvo Specialists, where Volvo means rolling and keeping Vermont Volvos on the road. 863-2646. 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Well, our final two pieces of this hour center around the mysterious and tragic heroine of Maurice Maeterlinck's play, Pelléas and Mélisande. She seems to be an otherworldly persona, behaving in the play like a creature untethered to human society. First up, an excerpt from Mélanie Bonny's Women of Legend. Antonio Oyarzabal performs.

Melanie Boni's Mélisande. We heard Antonio Oyarzabal performing here on Vermont Public Classical. And now we turn to Fauré, who was the first of four composers to set Maurice Maeterlinck's play to music. Fauré wrote this work for a London production in 1898. He would be followed in the early 20th century by Debussy, Schoenberg, and Sibelius. And Fauré, of course, to meet the deadline, had to recycle some of his earlier works in his four-movement suite, which we'll hear now as Jan-Pascal Tortelier leads the Ulster Orchestra.

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0: Gabrielle Fauré's mystical and atmospheric Peleas and Melisande Suite. We heard Jan-Pascal Tortelier leading the Ulster Orchestra here on Vermont Public Classical. 88.1 WNCH Norwich, 102.1 WVXR Randolph, 91.1 WVNK Manchester, 95.1 WVTQ Sunderland Manchester, 90.1 WOXM Middlebury, 106.9 WVTI Brighton, 107.5 WVER FM West Rutland, 90.9 WOXR Schuyler Falls Burlington, 91.5 WVLR FM Lindenville, and on the Vermont Public app. I'm Helen Lyons. Thanks so much for your company this morning. Hope you have a great Friday and weekend ahead of you. It's time now for music with Walter Parker.
1: Thank you very much, Helen. In a moment, we'll get the eye on the sky weather from Fairbanks Museum meteorologist Mark Breen. Then we have Telemann's Concerto for Recorder and Flute, Johannes Brahms' Piano Trio No. 2, played by the Kallikstein Laredo Robinson Trio, and Invitation to the Dance by Carl Maria von Weber, as orchestrated by Hector Berlioz. So we hope you'll stay tuned to Vermont Public Classical.
2: Good morning. From the Fairbanks Museum in St. Johnsbury, this is the Eye on the Sky forecast. Summer weather getting a jump on the calendar, fairly typical each year. A steamy day yesterday, even hotter and more humid today, ahead of a cold front approaching from the west. With 80s and low 90s, there are heat advisories this afternoon and evening for the Connecticut Valley south of White River in New Hampshire, south of the White Mountains, expanding into the Champlain and Hudson Valleys. Then the cold front triggers scattered showers and locally strong, possibly damaging thunderstorms later this afternoon in New York, spreading east late today and evening. Not as hot, less humid tomorrow. Any fog burning off to steamy sunshine, hot and humid, scattered afternoon showers and thunderstorms in New York, spreading east late, upper 80s and low 90s. Tonight, showers and strong storms tapering off, upper 50s and low 60s, sunshine less humid tomorrow, upper 70s and 80s. I'm meteorologist Mark Breen with an Eye on the Sky.
1: Currently, it's 73 in Bennington, 74 in Brattleboro, 77 in Rutland, Montpelier, and St. Johnsbury, 79 in Burlington, 24 degrees Celsius in Montreal. This is Telemann's Concerto for Recorder and Flute in E minor. We'll hear Michala Petri playing recorder, William Bennett flute, with the Academy of St. Martin in the Fields, led by Iona Brown.

Telemann's Concerto for Recorder and Flute in E Minor, played by Michaela Petri, Recorder, William Bennett, Flute, and the Academy of St. Martin in the Fields, led by Iona Brown. It's 16 minutes past 10 o'clock on this Friday morning. We have the Piano Trio No. 2 of Johannes Brahms in just a moment here on Vermont Public Classical, funded by our sustainers and by Howard Center, supporting active duty service members, veterans, and their families with counseling, crises intervention, and community resources, howardcenter.org. And Richard Bates, the British clockmaker, Keene, New Hampshire, serving New England with professional antique clock restoration since 1957, thebritishclockmaker.com. 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Get the details at bmcvt.org. We're going to listen to violinist Jamie Laredo and cellist Sharon Robinson with the late pianist Joseph Kalickstein in their trio performing the Brahms Piano Trio No. 2 in C Major, Opus 87.

Johannes Brahms, Piano Trio No. 2 in C Major, Opus 87, played by the Kalkstein Laredo Robinson Trio.

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Invitation to the Dance, music of Carl Maria von Weber, as orchestrated by Hector Berlioz and played by the Academy of St. Martin in the Fields, Neville Mariner directing. It's 3 minutes before 11 o'clock. Coming up in the 11 o'clock hour, we have a pair of symphonies, number 99 by Joseph Haydn and number 1 by Louise Ferranc. So we hope you'll stay tuned to Vermont Public Classical.

Mrs. Winter's Jump by John Dowland, played on the lute by Ron McFarlane, here on Vermont Public Classical, WVNK Manchester, WVTQ Sunderland Manchester, WNCH Norwich, WVTI Brighton, WVER-FM West Rutland, WOXR Schuyler Falls Burlington, WOXM Middlebury, WVXR Randolph, WVLR-FM Lindenville, on the Vermont Public App and at 1069 in Woodstock, with facilities provided by Billings Farm and Museum in Woodstock, Vermont. The Eye on the Sky weather includes a heat advisory in the Champlain and Hudson Valleys and the Connecticut Valley south of White River Junction and south of the White Mountains in New Hampshire for this afternoon and evening. Periods of sun today, hot and humid, scattered afternoon showers or locally strong thunderstorms developing, mostly in New York, reaching western Vermont late today, highs upper 80s to low 90s. Tonight, a period of evening showers and locally strong thunderstorms, likely from the Adirondacks and Route 4 north, just scattered south, clearing after midnight, last over northern mountains, lows overnight, upper 50s to low 60s. Saturday, becoming mostly sunny, not as warm and less humid, highs in the 70s to near 80 north, in the 80s south. And the outlook for Sunday, sunshine mixing with clouds, a rising chance of afternoon showers or a thunderstorm from the Green Mountains west, spreading east north of Route 2, highs on Sunday upper 70s and 80s. Currently it's 73 in Brattleboro, 76 in Bennington, 78 in Rutland, 79 in Montpelier, 81 in St. Johnsbury, 83 in Burlington, 26 degrees Celsius in Montreal. I'm Walter Parker, and next we have the Symphony No. 99 in E-flat of Joseph Haydn. Neville Mariner conducts the Academy of St. Martin in the Fields.

0: The Symphony No. 99 in E-flat of Joseph Haydn, played by the Academy of St. Martin in the Fields, Neville Mariner directing. We have a French symphony from a half a century later than that Haydn symphony by Louise Ferranc in just a moment here on Vermont Public Classical.
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0: Next on Vermont Public Classical, music of the mid-19th century composer and pianist Louise Ferranc. She was so fine a pianist, she was appointed professor of piano at the Paris Conservatory. And when her flutist husband grew tired of concertizing, they together opened a publishing house that was prominent for some 40 years. We're going to hear the first of her three symphonies. The Symphony No. 1 in C minor, Opus 32 of Louise Ferranc, played by the European Soloists of Luxembourg, directed by Christoph Koenig.

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0: The Symphony No. 1 in C minor, Opus 32, written in the early 1840s, that is, by French composer Louise Ferranc. The European soloists of Luxembourg were directed by Christoph Koenig. It's 2 minutes before noon, that is. In a moment, we'll get the midday eye on the sky weather from Fairbanks Museum meteorologist Mark Breen. Then we have the Poet and Peasant Overture of Franz von Suppe, the Sweet Bergamask of Claude Debussy, and the Singular Symphony, No. 3 of Franz Berwald. Over on our news service in the noon hour, it's a special program, The Family Undertaking. Greg and Jordan Camp are the fourth and fifth generations running the Cabot Funeral Home in Woodstock, in business for more than a century. What's that like? We'll find out from Two Daughters Productions. This is Vermont Public Classical. 90.9 WOXR, Schuyler Falls, Burlington, WVLR-FM, Lindenville, WNCH, Norwich, WVNK, Manchester, WVXR, Randolph, WVTI, Brighton, WOXM, Middlebury, WVTQ, Sunderland, Manchester, WVER-FM, West Rutland, in Stowe, with facilities provided by Trapp Family Lodge, and on the Vermont Public App. It's noon.
1: Good afternoon. From the Fairbanks Museum in St. Johnsbury, welcome to this midday edition of An Eye on the Sky. It is a steamy afternoon, temperatures already climbing into the upper 80s to near 90 in some of the warmer valleys, so we'll be looking at some low 90s, and with increased amounts of humidity, heat advisories in the Champlain, Hudson Valleys, as well as the Connecticut Valley south of White River and south of the White Mountains in New Hampshire. Pushing into the heat and humidity, a cold front, triggering showers and thunderstorms, especially late today and evening, cooler tomorrow. The forecast, periods of steamy sun, hot, humid, localized showers and thunderstorms this afternoon, starting in New York, reaching western Vermont late, upper 80s and low 90s. Tonight, showers and some locally strong thunderstorms, clearing late, lows upper 50s and low 60s. Saturday becoming sunny, not as warm, not as humid, in the upper 70s to mid 80s. I'm meteorologist Mark Breen with An Eye on the Sky.
0: Currently, it's 77 in Brattleboro, 79 in Bennington, 80 in Rutland, 81 in Montpelier, 84 in St. Johnsbury, 85 in Burlington, 27 degrees Celsius in Montreal. Good afternoon. I'm Walter Parker. Very happy to be sharing music with you until 3 o'clock this afternoon on Vermont Public Classical. Our noon music gets underway with an overture by Franz von Suppe, the overture to Poet and Peasant, played by the Montreal Symphony Orchestra.

0: The Poet and Peasant Overture of Franz von Suppe, played by the Montreal Symphony Orchestra here on Vermont Public Classical at 12 minutes past noon. We have music of Claude Debussy in just a moment here on Vermont Public Classical.
1: A story of love, courage, and freedom, Beethoven's Fidelio is a celebration of the human spirit and the triumph of justice over oppression. His only opera has all that we love about Beethoven with its uniquely powerful music. Fidelio from the Vienna State Opera. I'm Lisa Flynn, and I hope you'll be listening.
0: 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Next on Vermont Public Classical, The Sweet Bergamask of Claude Debussy, Prelude, Minuet, the famous Clair de Lune, and Passepied. This is pianist Alpin Hong.

0: The Sweet Bergamasque of Claude Debussy, including the famous Clair de Lune, played by pianist Alpen Hong. We have music of Franz Berwald in just a moment here on Vermont Public Classical. It's 29 minutes past noon.
1: 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Also, we'll hear part songs by Robert Schumann, Copland's Old American Songs, and a Juneteenth celebration, too. 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
0: 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Get the details at classicopia.org. Next, we have one of the 4 symphonies composed by Swedish composer Franz Berwald during the 1840s. This is his symphony number 3, which he titled Singular. It's performed by the Gothenburg Symphony Orchestra, Nema Järvi directing.

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The Singular Symphony, No. 3 of Franz Berwald, the Gothenburg Symphony Orchestra, conducted by Neeme Järvi, here on Vermont Public Classical. It's 2 minutes before 1 o'clock. Coming up, we have a string quartet of Robert Schumann, a piano concerto of Mozart, No. 18, and the Candide Overture of Leonard Bernstein. So I hope you'll stay tuned to Vermont Public Classical, WVER-FM West Rutland, WNCH Norwich, WVTI Brighton, WOXR Schuyler Falls Burlington, WOXM Middlebury, WVTQ Sunderland Manchester, WVNK Manchester, WVXR Randolph, WVLR-FM Lindenville, at 94.5 from Wake Robin and Shelburne, and on your smart speaker. The Eye on the Sky weather includes a heat advisory for this afternoon and evening in the Champlain and Hudson Valleys, the Connecticut River Valley south of White River Junction, and in New Hampshire south of the White Mountains. This afternoon, periods of steamy sun, hot and humid, scattered afternoon showers or a locally strong thunderstorm developing, mostly in New York, reaching western Vermont late, highs upper 80s to low 90s. Tonight, a period of evening showers and locally strong thunderstorms, likely from the Adirondacks and Route 4 north, scattered south, clearing after midnight, last over the northern mountains, lows in the upper 50s to low 60s. Saturday, becoming mostly sunny, not as warm and less humid, highs 70s to near 80 north, in the 80s south. And for Sunday, sunshine mixing with clouds, a rising chance of afternoon showers or a thunderstorm from the Green Mountains west, spreading east north of Route 2. Quite warm with highs on Sunday, upper 70s and 80s. Currently, it's 81 in Bennington and Brattleboro, 83 in Rutland and Montpelier, 85 in St. Johnsbury, 86 in Burlington, 29 degrees Celsius in Montreal. I'm Walter Parker. And next, we have the String Quartet No. 2 in F Major from Opus 41 of Robert Schumann, played by the Ying Quartet.

0: Robert Schumann's String Quartet No. 2 in F major from Opus 41, played by the Ying Quartet. It's 22 minutes past 1 o'clock on this Friday afternoon. We have a piano concerto of Mozart in just a moment.
1: Next time on APM's Symphony Cast, Davy Dunsmeyer leads the Oregon Symphony, Contralto Jasmine White, and multiple choirs in a work of immense scope and profound emotion. Gustav Mahler's mighty Symphony No. 3, an expansive hymn to the primal forces of life. I'm Steve Seal. That's next time on APM's Symphony Cast.
0: Which is this evening at 8 o'clock here on Vermont Public Classical, funded by our sustainers, and by Good News Garage, a Vermont nonprofit providing transportation to local families in need through tax-deductible car donations, goodnewsgarage.org. 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Rensong presents Sing Joyfully, Songs of Love, Devotion, and the Return of Spring, Sunday at 3 at Beaver Meadow Union Chapel in Norwich, and Wednesday the 17th at 7 at First Universalist Church of Barnard. Both concerts free with no tickets required. Next, we have the Piano Concerto No. 18 in B-flat, K456 of Mozart. Richard Good is the pianist with the Orpheus Chamber Orchestra.

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Mozart's Piano Concerto No. 18 in B-flat, K456, played by pianist Richard Good with the Orpheus Chamber Orchestra here on Vermont Public Classical. It's 7 minutes before 2 o'clock on this Friday afternoon. In a moment, Leonard Bernstein conducts his Candide Overture. Vermont Public Classical is funded by listeners like you and by Blazing Design, Williston Road, South Burlington, now offering fire tables to help create a welcoming destination for outdoor entertaining. 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

0: Leonard Bernstein's Candide Overture, the composer conducting the Los Angeles Philharmonic here on Vermont Public Classical at 2 minutes before 2 o'clock. In a moment, we'll get the Eye on the Sky weather from Fairbanks Museum meteorologist Mark Breen. Then we have one of the royal concerts of François Couperin, followed by a divertimento after Couperin by Richard Strauss. So we hope you'll stay tuned to Vermont Public Classical, a service of Vermont Public, WOXR, Schuyler Falls, Burlington, WVER, FM, West Rutland, WVLR, FM, Lindenville, WNCH, Norwich, WVNK, Manchester, WVTQ, Sunderland, Manchester, WVXR, Randolph, WOXM, Middlebury, WVTI, Brighton, and at vermontpublic.org.
1: Good afternoon. From the Fairbanks Museum in St. Johnsbury, welcome to this midday edition of An Eye on the Sky. It is a steamy afternoon. Temperatures already climbing into the upper 80s to near 90 in some of the warmer valleys, so we'll be looking at some low 90s and with increased amounts of humidity, heat advisories in the Champlain, Hudson Valleys, as well as the Connecticut Valley south of White River and south of the White Mountains in New Hampshire. Pushing into the heat and humidity, a cold front, triggering showers and thunderstorms, especially late today and evening, cooler tomorrow. The forecast, periods of steamy sun, hot, humid, localized showers and thunderstorms this afternoon, starting in New York, reaching western Vermont late, upper 80s and low 90s. Tonight, showers and some locally strong thunderstorms, clearing late, lows upper 50s and low 60s. Saturday, becoming sunny, not as warm, not as humid, in the upper 70s to mid 80s. I'm meteorologist Mark Breen with An Eye on the Sky.
0: Currently, it's 82 in Bennington, 84 in Brattleboro, 85 in Rutland, 86 in Montpelier and St. Johnsbury, 89 in Burlington, 29 degrees Celsius in Montreal. I'm Walter Parker, and next on Vermont Public Classical, we have the Royal Concert No. 4 of François Couperin, music written to be performed in the presence of Louis XIV. We'll hear flutist Irena Grafenauer with harpsichordist Brigitte Engelhard, cellist Jörg Baumann, and double bassist Klaus Stoll.

Royal Concert No. 4 by François Couperin, performed by flutist Irena Grafenauer, harpsichordist Brigitte Engelhardt, cellist Jörg Baumann, and double bassist Klaus Stoll. We have music of Richard Strauss based on music of François Couperin in just a moment here on Vermont Public Classical, funded by listeners like you. 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Schedule at burlingtoncityarts.org. This is the Divertimento after Couperin, Opus 86, of Richard Strauss, performed by the Orpheus Chamber Orchestra.

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0: The Divertimento After Couperin by Richard Strauss, music based on François Couperin's music, played by the Orpheus Chamber Orchestra here on Vermont Public Classical at 8 minutes before 3 o'clock on this Friday afternoon. We have a waltz for piano by Venezuelan composer Teresa Carreño in just a moment.
1: Next time on APM's Symphony Cast, Davy Donsmeyer leads the Oregon Symphony, Contralto Jasmine White, and multiple choirs in a work of immense scope and profound emotion. Gustav Mahler's mighty Symphony No. 3, an expansive hymn to the primal forces of life. I'm Steve Seal. That's next time on APM's Symphony Cast.
0: That's this evening at 8 o'clock here on Vermont Public Classical. 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

0: The Waltz, Opus 1, of the Venezuelan composer and pianist Teresa Carreño, played by pianist Margot Dilmagani, here on Vermont Public Classical. Teresa Carreño, known as the Valkyrie of the piano in her day. 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
0: Grace Congregational Church in Rutland presents the Wesley Bell Ringers, 18 teenaged ringers based in Salt Lake City, performing tonight at 7. That's at Grace Congregational Church in Rutland. Get the details at gracechurchvt.org. 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I'm Walter Parker. 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Stay tuned. The great music continues 24 hours a day. It's 3 o'clock.

It seems fitting, doesn't it, that one of the first, I believe actually the majority of royal harpers or harpists to then Prince of Wales, now the King of England, should be Welsh. Yeah, I know, Ireland wants to take over the harp as their national instrument, and it is, but, well, I'm a little bit Welsh, so let's give it to the Welsh. This work is by one of the harpists that did become the royal harpist, Catherine Finch. Her Celtic Concerto coming up.

A waltz by Chopin, the waltz, l'adieu, the farewell waltz with Yundi Lee performing that. Remember, if you want to build your classical music library for absolutely free, you can do that by going to a place called yourclassical.org. Look for the daily download. It changes every day. It's a great way to build your classical music library. It's Friday, the last time I checked. I think it still is. I'm Lynn Warfel, and I'm glad you're here, and we're going to start off with an overture, The Roman Carnival by Hector Berlioz.

0: The Roman Carnival Overture by Hector Berlioz, and that was really just really kind of moves along because that's how he writes stuff. The Halle Orchestra, led by John Barbaroli.
1: The following is a required weekly test of the emergency alert system. This is only a test.

0: Had this been an actual emergency, you would have received official instructions. This concludes this test of the emergency alert system.
1: In a world that's pulling your attention in every direction, what you focus on and what you support matters. 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
2: This is one of a couple pieces Mozart did for the very affluent Haffner family in Salzburg. There was the Haffner Serenade and the Haffner Symphony, and they, yes, are related, both in family and in musical terms. This is the Rondo from the Haffner Serenade with the Prague Chamber Orchestra.

Mozart's music, the Serenade No. 7, the Haffner Serenades Rondo, with the Prague Chamber Orchestra led by Charles Mackerras. Well, this is a piece of music by Catherine Finch, Welsh harpist, arranger, and composer. She was official harpist to the Prince of Wales, when he was Prince of Wales, from 2000 to 2004, and also teaches at the Royal Welsh College of Music and Drama and the Royal Academy of Music in London. This is her composition, the Celtic Concerto. She is playing harp along with Sinfonia Cymru, and they're led by John Rutter.

0: wonderful Welsh harp player in Wales, actually. They're called harpers no matter what. But the harpist, Catherine Finch, and that was not her right, playing that glissando. Sinfonia Cymru, led by John Rutter, the Celtic Concerto by Catherine Finch.
1: From the Vermont Public Classical Concert Digest, the Opera Company of Middlebury presents Verdi's La Traviata, Thursday, June 11th at 7:30, and Saturday, June 13th at 2 at Town Hall Theater in Middlebury. And the Opera Company of Middlebury Young Artist Program presents Babel 46 by Xavier Montsalvage, set in a refugee camp after World War II and sung in 6 different languages. 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Get the details of all these events at ocmvermont.org.

Kim Kashkashian playing viola and Charles Abramovich playing piano. That was a little piece of Manuel de Falla's popular Spanish suite. Well, this is a big work by Renaldo Hahn. It's the Ball of Beatrice d'Este with the Harmony Ensemble.

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0: Recreating those grand old days, the Ball of Beatrice d'Este, music by Reynaldo Hahn. It was from a stage work that he had done. It's just really kind of lovely music reminiscent of those wonderful estates. The Harmony Ensemble played that, and they were led in that performance by Stephen Richman. I'm Lynn Werfel. Thanks so much for joining me on this Friday.
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3: Good afternoon. From the Fairbanks Museum in St. Johnsbury, this is the Eye on the Sky weather update. It's a steamy, sultry afternoon, temperatures well into the 80s, approaching 90 in our warmest valleys, with heat advisories into this evening through the Champlain and Hudson Valleys, the Connecticut Valley from White River south, and in New Hampshire, south of the White Mountains. Meanwhile, a cold front sweeping east through New York and Pennsylvania is triggering a broken line of showers and thunderstorms, a few potentially strong. They'll move west to east late today and this evening, followed by less warm, more comfortable air tomorrow. The forecast: hot and humid, with scattered afternoon showers developing in New York, spreading east late, highs upper 80s and low 90s. Tonight, a period of evening showers and locally strong thunderstorms, clearing late, lows upper 50s and low 60s. Saturday, becoming mostly sunny, not as warm, less humid, 70s to near 80 north. I'm meteorologist Mark Breen with an Eye on the Sky.

from a flamenco concerto by Spanish composer Federico Torruba. Manuel Coves conducted the Malaga Philharmonic with soloist Pepe Romero. Alegrías de Cádiz is the name of the movement. I'm Steve Sterrick. Good to be along on this Friday afternoon. Barcaroles are songs sung by the gondoliers in Venice. Sometimes those songs are about passionate love. Sometimes they're about love that doesn't work out. One thing all barcaroles have in common, the tunes have a gentle rocking rhythm about them. This is perhaps one of the most famous barcaroles from all of opera, an opera called The Tales of Hoffmann by Jacques Offenbach. The BBC Concert Orchestra is led by Barry Wordsworth.

As the strings do their tremolo, you can almost see the sunlight just dancing on the waters of Venice. The Barcarolle, from the Tales of Hoffmann by Jacques Offenbach, with the BBC Concert Orchestra led by Barry Wordsworth. 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

0: Just a lovely piece of music for a summer day. A serenade by American composer William Grant Still. A performance with the Royal Scottish National Orchestra led by Evlana Eisenberg.
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The word is Gassenauer, and it comes from Old Vienna, where groups of musicians would sometimes play on a street corner, try to collect a crowd, and then take that crowd down the street or alleyway, Gassenauer, to the next street corner where there might be a competition with another group of musicians. Oh, it got very heated sometimes. You can feel free to follow these next group of musicians, as Gassenauer is the name associated with Piano Trio No. 4 by Beethoven. Here's clarinetist Jonathan Cohen, cellist Julia Bruskin, and pianist Donna Kwong.

It's a beautiful tune with plenty of punch. The final movement of the piano trio number 4, known as the Gassenhauer Trio by Beethoven, featuring clarinetist Jonathan Kohler, cellist Julia Bruskin, and pianist Donna Kwong.

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Charles Stanford is known as a British composer, a Victorian composer at that. But he was born in Ireland, and a special place in his heart always had a bit of Ireland in it. Case in point, his Irish Rhapsody No. 4. Vernon Handley conducts the Ulster Orchestra.

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0: You can tell a lot about a composer from that composer's students. Charles Stanford counted Vaughan Williams and Gustav Holst among some of his students. And when their reputation as composers eclipsed his own, he was a little crestfallen. Charles Stanford, we think of him as a British composer, but he was born and raised in Dublin. And there was always a bit of Ireland in his heart. The fourth of six Irish Rhapsodies by Charles Stanford, a performance with Vernon Handley and the Ulster Orchestra. Works by Charles Stanford, as you're enjoying classical music this Friday. I'm Steve Starick.
1: I'm Mark Breen. Welcome to Night Sky for Friday, June 12th. I recall the very first time I viewed Mercury, based on my early learning years in the planetarium at the Fairbanks Museum, and sharing that information on Eye on the Sky. My immediate impression was, why hadn't I noticed this fairly bright spark of light before? It was this time of year, though at the time I didn't realize that Mercury makes two favorite appearances each year. The first, an evening display sometime during the spring, ranging from late March until mid-June for a period of 10 days to 2 weeks. The second viewing window occurs in the morning twilight, sometime from late September through early December. Essentially, these time periods represent the best combination of the Earth's tilt and the timing of Mercury orbiting the Sun. Mercury actually experiences 2 to 3 evening and 2 to 3 morning appearances each year. The others occur when Mercury's angle above the horizon is extremely shallow, leading to poor timing and position. Next week, Mercury lingers for a few more visual treats on Night Sky. Night Sky is a production of Vermont Public and the Fairbanks Museum and Planetarium.
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This is the Composer's Datebook for June 12th. I'm John Burge. In Cockney rhyming slang, being Brahms and Liszt means being tipsy. But in the latter 19th century, Brahms and Liszt signified opposite schools of contemporary music. Oddly enough, it was the younger Brahms who represented the more conservative, traditionally structured side of the spectrum, while the older Franz Liszt represented a freer, less structured style dubbed the music of the future. Brahms and Liszt first met on today's date in 1853 when Brahms was 20 and Liszt 41. The American composer William Mason was present at the meeting, which took place at Liszt's home in Weimar, and he recalled the encounter in his memoirs. Liszt read at sight one of Brahms' early piano pieces and praised the young composer's work. When pressed for some of his own music, Liszt began playing his recently completed sonata in B minor. Midway through the piece, it became embarrassingly apparent that Brahms had fallen asleep in his chair.

Maybe it was the summer heat, perhaps sleep deprivation. Or maybe, as some must have thought at the time, Brahms was just bored. In any case, Liszt was understandably miffed. And after finishing his sonata, he rose from the piano and left the room without a word. Composer's Datebook was produced by APM, American Public Media, in conjunction with the American Composers Forum, reminding you that all music was once new.

The piece is called Pluto. It's kind of a perpetual motion by Alexandra Streliski, a performance with Lavinia Meyer. Here is the Barcarolle from the Caesar and Cleopatra Suite by British composer Arthur Bliss. The BBC Philharmonic is led by Rumen Gamba.

the Barcarolle from the Caesar and Cleopatra Suite by British composer Arthur Bliss, the BBC Philharmonic led by Rumen Gamba. Now, this next piece of music is completely different. It has a completely different affect, and it is incredibly bright sounding with the use of the solo trumpet. Mark Bennett joins his colleagues in the Chamber Orchestra of Europe for the Brandenburg Concerto No. 2 by Johann Sebastian Bach.

0: In Olympics, it's called sticking the landing, when a gymnast just sticks the landing. Musically speaking, trumpeter Mark Bennett just sticks the landing. In the Brandenburg Concerto No. 2 by Johann Sebastian Bach, Mark Bennett joined by the Chamber Orchestra of Europe.
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1: Here's the Military March from the Othello Suite by Samuel Coleridge Taylor.

There's not much to that piece, just kind of big fireworks display right there at the beginning. Military March from the Othello Suite by Samuel Coleridge Taylor with the RTE Concert Orchestra led by Adrian Leeper. Franz Liszt's roots were in Hungary. He didn't speak Hungarian. He spoke French. But that didn't stop the Hungarians from claiming Franz Liszt as their own. And he reciprocated by writing a number of pieces that celebrated his Hungarian roots, like his Fantasia on Hungarian Folk Tunes. Junichi Hirokami conducts the London Symphony Orchestra in this classic piece by Franz Liszt.

0: If Barry Douglas wasn't a pianist, he might be a Formula One race car driver, because he makes the piano purr like a well-tuned engine as he performs with the London Symphony Orchestra conducted by Junichi Hirokami in the Fantasia on Hungarian Folk Tunes by Franz Liszt.
1: Next time on APM's Symphony Cast, Davy Dunsmeyer leads the Oregon Symphony, Contralto Jasmine White, and multiple choirs in a work of immense scope and profound emotion. Gustav Mahler's mighty Symphony No. 3, an expansive hymn to the primal forces of life. I'm Steve Seal. That's next time on APM's Symphony Cast.
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0: On the cover of this next CD, there is a photo that shows the two artists, Gil Shaham and Garen Selscher, sitting at a bistro table. Gil Shaham seems to be in mid-joke, and Garen Selscher is all smiles. You can tell from the photo that they are kindred spirits. They feel very comfortable with one another. And when you hear the contents of the CD, you understand why that photo is on the cover of the recording. They're just, as I said, kindred spirits. In a recording of works by Franz Schubert for violin and guitar, including 15 original dances.

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1: They are kindred spirits, violinist Gil Shaham and guitarist Garen Selscher, with a collection of 15 original dances by Franz Schubert. I'm Steve Starick. Good to be along on this Friday. The key of C major, I should say the key of C minor, is a very important key for many composers. It's the key that composers choose, it seems like, for music history. It's the key that a composer chooses when that composer wants to unveil his or her most intimate thoughts. Now, the Symphony No. 3 by American composer Florence Price is in the key of C minor. Here's the fourth and final movement with the Philadelphia Orchestra led by Yannick Nezet-Séguin.

0: the fourth and final movement of the Symphony No. 3 by Florence Price.
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There are no soft edges in Aaron Copland's music, even when he's writing for Hollywood. Part of his score to The Red Pony with the St. Louis Symphony Orchestra. John Williams conducts the Boston Pops in some of his own music. This is the Bicycle Chase, the flying theme from the movie E.T.

The Flying Theme from E.T. by John Williams, the composer himself conducting the Boston Pops. It would make an interesting mind game, thinking about a film score written by Mozart. He was so adept at writing music to describe character, he would be a shoo-in in Hollywood. So let's try this. Without telling you what this next piece is, let's see if it fits the scenario I put forward. So there's a group of four friends, very chummy, and they are making their way with high spirits either through an urban landscape or through a wooded landscape. There's maybe a little bit of slapstick amongst these four friends, and they just love each other's company. It's a happy time in the movie. Here's the Mozart Flute Quartet No. 1, chummy performance with members of the Emerson String Quartet and flutist Carol Wincense.

0: It's as thrilling as a roller coaster ride. The Flute Quartet No. 1 by Mozart, in the key of D major, large, magnanimous gestures, and doing them all as though they have no problem playing their instruments, members of the Emerson String Quartet and flutist Carol Winsence.
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Wagner wrote one and only one comic opera. It's called The Master Singers of Nuremberg. Here is its overture. Klaus Tennstedt conducts the Berlin Philharmonic.

High above the old city of Prague sits the Visegrad. It's the even older walled city. It is a place of legend. It is a place of history. Celebrating the Visegrad is this tone poem from a collection called My Country by 19th century composer Bedřich Smetana. The Royal Liverpool Philharmonic is led by Libor Pešek. Here is Visegrad.

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0: It begins with an extended harp solo, as if an ancient troubadour is singing the praises of the Visehrad, the high-walled city above Prague. Visehrad is the name of the tone poem from My Country by Bedřich Smetana, with the Liverpool Philharmonic, conducted by Libor Pešek.
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Hello there, and welcome to Exploring Music. It's Bill McLaughlin here. We've had a wonderful week listening to string quartets of Mozart and Haydn. Today's the last day, and we're left with Haydn alone after the death of Mozart in 1791. Mozart said over and over again to anyone who would listen how much he had learned from the quartet writing of Franz Joseph Haydn. But it's been plain as we're listening to these two composers side by side that the education wasn't a one-way street. Haydn was learning from Mozart as well. We concluded yesterday's show with the Mozart Quintet, the C major quintet written in 1787. Let's listen to Haydn in that same year now. A very different kind of piece, a piece in F sharp minor. This is the quartet, Opus 50, number 4. We'll hear the first movement marked Allegro Spirituoso and the finale, which is a fugue played by the Angelus Quartet.

For the 18th century, this was strong musical language, and not at all in the image of Papa Haydn, that kindly, grandfatherly sort of composer we like to think of so often. We heard the first and last movements of a quartet in F-sharp minor, performed by the Angelus Quartet. And now let's hear another movement from the same time, from the Six Quartets, Opus 50. This is the slow movement of the B-flat major quartet, and this piece seems to me to look forward rather than backward. It sounds like Schubert to me. If you can conjure up in your head for a second, Schubert's Fifth Symphony, remember the slow movement? Lyrical music, simple. I think Schubert learned a whole lot from this movement of Franz Joseph Haydn. Here is the Angelus Quartet one more time, the Adagio non lento from the quartet in B-flat major, Opus 50, number 1.

beautiful adagio non lento from Franz Joseph Haydn, performed by the Angelus Quartet from the Quartet in B-flat major, opus 50, number 1. Gentle, lyrical music that, for me, anticipates the style of Franz Schubert. Okay, we just had Heavenly Haydn. Here's Haydn, hell-bent for leather now. The finale of the Rider Quartet, played by the Amadeus String Quartet.

I love it. He makes it to G major there at the end. That was the Amadeus Quartet playing the finale of Haydn's String Quartet in G minor, Opus 74, number 3, nicknamed The Rider for obvious reasons. You're tuned into Exploring Music, and we've been listening to Haydn and Mozart string quartets all week long. Drop us a line and let us know how you like the show. Suggest some more ideas. Write to us via our website, exploringmusic.org. Well, after that wonderfully wild performance from the Amadeus Quartet, I thought we'd hear a little of The Seven Last Words of Christ, which was a piece composed by Haydn for the Cathedral Church in Cadiz in Spain. This is for Good Friday services, and I'll let Haydn describe the scene there. He writes, "About 15 years ago, I was requested by a canon of Cadiz to compose instrumental music on the seven last words of our Savior on the cross. Within the church, the walls, windows, and pillars were hung with black cloth, and only one large lamp hanging from the center of the roof broke the solemn darkness. At midday, the doors were closed and the ceremony began. After a short service, the bishop ascended the pulpit, pronounced the first of the seven words, and delivered a discourse. This ended, he left the pulpit and prostrated himself before the altar. The interval was filled with music. Haydn's job was to write seven slow pieces in a row, adagios. Let's hear the first section now, the introduction. This is a wonderful old recording, and I'm serious, 1941. But it's the Primrose Quartet, Oskar Shumsky, Joseph Gengold, William Primrose, Harvey Shapiro, all-star members of Toscanini's NBC Orchestra at the time they recorded this. Here's the Primrose Quartet, the first of The Seven Last Words of Christ.

The Primrose Quartet, a recording made all the way back in 1941. It sounds wonderful. Once you get over a little hiss and pop, Oscar Shumsky, Joseph Gingold, William Primrose, Harvey Shapiro, four of the greatest string players alive in 1941. We were listening to the first of the seven last words of Christ, music composed by Haydn for Cadiz. And now let's turn to the really late quartets of Haydn, late 1790s. He's in his later 60s. Back from his two trips to England when he published the quartets Opus 76. Let's start off with the Sunrise Quartet. This is the most sublime opening. Very simple music. Just a B-flat major triad, the first violin, slowly reaching higher and higher. That's where the quartet gets the name, the Sunrise. Our performance is by Quartetto Italiano. Here's the opening of Haydn's Opus 76, number 4, the Sunrise Quartet.

Quartetto Italiano performed for us the first movement of Haydn's Sunrise Quartet, the Quartet in B-flat major, Opus 76, number 4, music published in 1799, right at the end of the century. I mentioned that Haydn, by this time, had spent quite a bit of time in the 1790s on his two trips in England. He was very much impressed by performances in England of Handel's Messiah, and that's what inspired Haydn. Here he is, late in his 60s, he's getting brand new ideas to come home and write oratorios himself, in the English style. The results were The Creation and The Seasons. Also, while Haydn was in London, he fell in love with the English anthem, God Save the King. And he thought, we don't have anything like that in Austria, so I'd better write a hymn. The result was a tune called Gott erhalte Franz den Kaiser, God Save Our Good Emperor Franz. This piece was such a big hit, it came to serve as Austria's first national anthem. And Haydn remained fond of it, so much so that he included it in one of his string quartets. Here's a set of variations on Gott erhalte Franz den Kaiser, the so-called Emperor Quartet, played for us by the Emerson Quartet.

the Emerson Quartet giving us a suitably reverent reading of Variations on Gott erhalte Franz den Kaiser. Now, I know that that tune found other uses later on in history, but you really can't blame that on poor old Franz Joseph Haydn. He died in 1809, long, long time before the Second World War. And in fact, that tune was a big hit in Austria throughout the rest of Haydn's life. As he lay dying in 1809, string quartets used to show up outside his door, and they played it to him 2, 3, 4, 5 times a day. Let's hear one more quartet from this same set, for no other reason than it's just plain beautiful. Here's the Alban Berg Quartet playing the first movement of Opus 76, number 5, the D major quartet.

was the Alban Berg Quartet performing the string quartet in D major, Opus 76, number 5. Music composed in 1799 for the nobleman Count Erdo di. Six wonderful quartets he commissioned from Haydn. Haydn in his late 60s at the time he wrote them. But the fact was, as the new century, the 19th century, dawned, Haydn was wearing down. He complained that he had a head full of music beyond anything he'd ever composed before, but he simply couldn't seem to bring himself to write it down. And he made up a visiting card for that period. It was engraved, "Hin ist alle meine Kraft, alt und schwach bin ich," which is something like, "Gone is all of my strength, old and frail am I." But you can't tell it from the music. He continued to compose. I thought we'd hear the first movement of his last quartet, which was left unfinished. He wrote two movements. Let's hear the first movement, Andante Grazioso. Here's the Takacs Quartet.

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alt und schwach bin ich, old and frail am I. No, I don't think so. The Andante Grazioso of the Quartet, Opus 103. That was a performance by the Takács Quartet. So through the rest of that first decade of the 19th century, Haydn continued to live in Vienna. He was one of the most famous composers the world had ever known. He was, in fact, very generous to the young composers who came to seek his advice. That's where he won the nickname Papa Haydn. Thanks so much for joining us this week. It was a great pleasure to put together these two great masters, Mozart and Haydn, and hear the way they influenced each other. It was a very rare and wonderful period in music history, and it was a great pleasure to share it with you this week.

Exploring Music is produced by Sydney Gillard at WFMT in Chicago and produced and engineered by Bill Sigmund at Digital Island Studios here in New York City. Our production assistants are Ella Pinsloop, Eric Opland, Adela Skoronsky, and Weston Williams. Rebecca Neistat is the WFMT production and syndication manager. 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I'm Bill McLaughlin. 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

This is Symphony Cast from APM, American Public Media. I'm Steve Seal. We're at Portland's Arlene Schnitzer Concert Hall with the Oregon Symphony. Founded as the Portland Symphony Society in 1896, the Oregon Symphony is the sixth oldest orchestra in the entire United States and the oldest in the Western United States. Yes, an elder to both the San Francisco and Seattle symphonies. From its earliest days, when the group was funded strictly on door receipts with musicians taking home as little as a dollar per concert, to its artistic ascent in the 1980s when James DePriest, one of the nation's first leading black conductors, raised its artistic profile considerably to today with numerous commercial recordings and a Grammy nomination to its credit, the Oregon Symphony has truly arrived as a leading American orchestra. And the hall it calls home, the Arlene Schnitzer Hall, fondly dubbed the Schnitz by the locals, is an Italian Rococo Revival theater that would be the envy of the finest orchestras. For this concert, music director David Donsmeyer has assembled a huge cast of players and singers, including contralto Jasmine White, sopranos and altos from Portland State University choirs and the Oregon Repertory Singers, and the Pacific Youth Choir for one single work. The Symphony No. 3 of Gustav Mahler, a work of immense scope and profound emotion in which the composer realizes his goal to, quote, embrace everything in his music, producing an expansive hymn to the primal life force that animates every flower in the meadow, animal in the forest, and the divine love that forever unites nature and humankind. A heady ambition, but Mahler consistently proved himself just the artist for such grandiose visions, and a musical vessel perfectly suited to bring them to life in the concert hall. The Oregon Symphony is eager to share with us their mounting of the composer's monumental work, and they will just ahead. Welcome to APM's Symphony Cast. Gustav Mahler grew up in an age when all music was invariably about something, interpreted via extra-musical associations and ideas and images. There is no modern music without its underlying story, he wrote to a colleague concerning his Symphony No. 3. Such thinking was very out of fashion for much of the 20th century, when classical music's intellectual class dismissed the idea of an underlying story as sentimental or even foolish. Arturo Toscanini insisted that for him, even Beethoven's Eroica symphony was just notes. Excellent notes, but nothing more. No Napoleon, no battles, no heroes. Listeners committed to such a nuts-and-bolts mindset recoiled from Mahler's symphonies, put off by their length and grandiosity and apparent self-indulgence. So until the mid-20th century, the general consensus was that Mahler's symphonies were oversized, dysfunctional relics. It wasn't until audiences began returning to the idea that abstract music might be, yes, about something, that Mahler's massive tapestries of ideas and moods and impulses started becoming attractive, then compelling, and then indispensable. And so Mahler's posthumous elevation from oddball to master was actually fairly swift. Mahler originally envisioned the third along a clearly defined storyline and gave each of its six movements a programmatic title. 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